Space is now open from April 15 to May 15, 2026. Winapo Finance SA, a major actor in Cameroon microfinance since 1996.

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1: Good morning, Evans William Jobati.
2: Good morning to you, Eric Christian Kwamshiri. We will begin in cycling, where 20 local cyclists will this day, Friday, May 8th, compete in the second national performance evaluation race on the Yaoundé Essé 110-kilometer stretch distance, coming 3 days after the first one that was won by Eastern Nashville Club team captain Clovis Kamzong Abosolo on the Yaoundé Obala 140-kilometer route. It should be noted that these evaluation races are preparations for the Cameroon International Cycling Tour scheduled for June 2nd to 14th this year. In combat sports, Cameroon's Emmanuel Ndo has promised to instill discipline in professional wrestling across the African continent. The newly elected president of the African Pro Wrestling Confederation was speaking days after his election in Lagos, Nigeria, where he rallied all 20 votes to his cause last Saturday. I propose you listen to him in this excerpt.
3: My roadmap is very clear. After being elected head of the African Wrestling Confederation, I will place particular emphasis on promotion of international sporting activity, the massive participation and ongoing involvement of Cameroonian professional wrestlers in various international competitions. That will be each year, and I will ensure that these wrestlers we have chosen to risk their life can earn decent living. I will enable other wrestling federations that are still lagging beyond to align their aroma and foster a spirit of unity. I will create a platform to work in synergy with all the presidents of sport federation from all participating countries. I will work closely with the international organizing committee, ensure discipline, smooth operation, and continuous monitoring of international sporting activity. The official accreditation of African Sport Federation is crucial. So I will do everything possible to succeed in this mandate.
2: Preparations are getting stem ahead of the 2026 National Games that Dixiad slated for Douala. During a preparatory meeting this May 6, 2026 in Yaoundé, Cameroon's National Olympic and Sports Committee Secretary General David Ojong says preparations were intensifying. He also noted that all communication partners and local organizing committees were actively involved in the process while working with the national federations and the technical department of regional Olympic and sports committees to ensure a successful event. Take a listen to David Ojong in this bite.
4: A few weeks ago, we had a meeting with secretary generals of regional Olympic committees as well as technical delegates of national federations that are having their thoughts in the program of the National Games of Cameroon and move a step forward with the organization of the games. So that's why we brought them together. And now we are sure that with the participation of our main communication partners, everything will be taken into consideration properly. We are quite satisfied with that, and we believe that our partners also are satisfied with what CRTV is proposing. And now it is up to us to move forward at the operational level and make sure that the event is organized properly. We'll work with the federation, we'll work with the technical department of the regional Olympic committees to make sure that we have a good event. And you'll see that the local organizing committee was also represented here. The governor of the Littoral region, who is the president of the local organizing committee, was here represented by the regional delegate for sports of the Littoral. And he took note of all what we've been saying, and we are quite sure that everything will be set up properly for us to have a successful event in December 2026.
2: We now move to talk handball, where the first leg second match day encounters of the Central Regional League has been scheduled for this Saturday, May 9th and Sunday, May 10th, 2026 at the handball court of the Yaoundé 1 University in the women's division. On Saturday at 9 a.m., Esperance of Yaoundé will clash with Marathon of the Yaoundé, Yoke of Yaoundé versus Dynamic of Bokito at noon. And on Sunday at 9:30, fans of Yaoundé will confront Tekasi of Yaoundé, while Tigress of Bachenga go head-to-head versus FAP of Yaoundé at 11 a.m. In the men's division on Saturday, BTS of Banjok and Friendship of Yaoundé will be at each other's necks at 10:30 a.m. while Spartans of Yaoundé will be battling against Yoke of Yaoundé at 1:30 p.m. And on Sunday, only BTS of Banjok will be opposed to fans of Yaoundé at 12:30 p.m. We now talk football, where Cameroon's under 20 Lionesses have arrived in Zanzibar ready to navigate the final hurdle of their FIFA under 20 Women's World Cup qualifying campaign. The squad is scheduled to face Tanzania this Sunday, May 10th, in the second leg of the final qualifying round. Bill O'Brien has full report.
5: The baby Lionesses will be heading into this fixture with a 3-1 lead on aggregate after a solid foundation set at home during the first leg. Despite the comfortable cushion, analysts Kasuna Voma and Lambert Onana warn that the job is far from over.
6: Heading into the second leg with a 3-1 aggregate advantage, I think the Cameroon under 20 women's national team are in a strong position, I can say, but qualification is not yet guaranteed.
7: They laid a good foundation for the second leg. Yeah, I think they did perfectly what they had to do. Is true, they conceded, but I don't think Tanzania is that powerful enough to overturn the course of the game in the second leg.
5: Voma emphasizes that the biggest threat to Cameroon might be their own mindset rather than the Tanzanian attack. She highlights that maintaining a professional edge is the only way to ensure they cross the finish line and secure their ticket to the World Cup.
6: There are a few key things they should still be cautious about. First, to talk about the complacency. Thinking the job is already done is the fastest way to lose control of the match.
7: We shouldn't be that much worried, because if we concede first, I know Hassan Bala can switch things up from an ultra-offensive perspective to a rather conservative or balanced style of play.
5: The stake of the set encounter is high, as a ticket to Poland is on the line. To secure their qualification, the baby Lionesses must navigate the match with extreme tactical discipline. Given their current aggregate advantage, Cameroon's primary objective is to avoid any scenario that results in a defeat by a margin of 2 goals or more, which could jeopardize their path to the 2026 FIFA Under 20 Women's World Cup.
2: Biwa Brian in that report. And in the Elite One Championship, the 18 matches of the league have been slated for this Saturday and Sunday in stages across the territory. But already this Saturday, league leaders Unisport of Bafang will be facing Canon Sportif of Yaoundé at the Bafang Municipal Stadium as from 8:15 p.m. And noting that Unisport of Bafang are 11 points away from second spot title holders Colon Sportif of Saint-Milima, sports analysts have been divided over if the boys of Bafang could do the job. Simon Guti is one of them.
8: It looks like we already know the champion of this MTL Elite One season before it concludes. Unisport of Bafang are sitting comfortably at the top of the MTL Elite One standing, 11 points ahead of second place Colon Sportif of the Jalobo after match day 17. That's how resilient that team is. Look at what they did in match 16 and match 17. 14 goals in 2 games. They trashed Fulham Reserves 6-0. And just yesterday, Sunday, they trashed Fortuna Kofu, who was the last team to defeat Unisport of Bafang in the MTN Elite One this season, now by 8-0. 14 goals, no goals conceded. Now, PWD need to look at themselves, need to look into their management, and maybe do some changes. The time to do that is now, because they are closer to relegation than how they were in the first half of the season. Also, Colossus Sportif will be very disappointed. The last time they drew against the number of Douala, when they had a chance to close the gap at the top, and again they drew against the number of Douala on Sunday, and now it is 11 points. Victoria United on their part also, not consistent. They've gone to Garoua, defeated Gazelle, defeated Coton Sport. Inconsistency is the problem of Victoria United since they won the championship back in 2021. And of course, AS Fortuna Mofu has the worst record so far this particular TL Elite One season. In the last 7 games, they have lost all. In 17 matches, they've won just 3. That team, as it stands, maybe they'll be going to relegation even before the season concludes.
2: And to Lawrence Kede, it is too early to shout victory for Unisport of Bafang.
9: Things are not yet over yet. Unisport hasn't yet been crowned champion. I mean, 9 days to play, it's a lot of points to take home. It's going to be tough. We cannot give them the crown at this moment. 9 days of play is still too much points to accumulate or to get loose of. They have to take the bulls by the horn, because the challenges away from home are really enormous. Imagine they have to go to Bamenda and play PWD of Bamenda in Bamenda's stronghold. They have to come to Yaoundé and play Colom of Jan Lobo, who are in top form presently. They have to go up to Garoua and play Coton Sports and Gazelle. They have to go to Limbe and play Victoria United. So I think they have got off with the smaller teams, and now they have to face the big guns of the league and away from home. they can lose two games and be getting into a panic situation. So it's just a wait and see situation.
2: And it's with that, those excerpts from sports consultant and journalist that we end the English version, Eric Christian Kwam.
1: A retenir que le tirage au sort des 32e de finale de la Coupe du Cameroun de football initialement prévu pour hier a été reporté pour mardi 12 mai prochain à 11h dans la salle des conférences de la FECA Foot qui vient donc de repartir les quotas des clubs amateurs par ligue régionale. 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

0: Sonel, R-A-S-Sonel, N-A-O, and today Socadel. Cameroon's electricity management company has yet another name after its nationalization. But will the creation of this new enterprise solve the country's electricity problem? The response of the different sectors of the economy in today's Royal English Magazine. Our magazine is also going to feature our news of the day, comprising the latest national and international news updates. And of course, our weekend sports page comes up towards the end of the magazine when Biwa Brian joins me. Ladies and gentlemen, those were the headlines. Good afternoon. Welcome to today's Royal English Magazine. We begin with the first part, which is our news of the day, a presentation of Fringway Crispine. Good afternoon, Crispine.
1: Good afternoon, Mapalazita. Nurses are on the spotlight this month of May. This as the 2026 edition of International Nurses Week is being celebrated. The celebration, which started on May 6, will run to May 12. The week honors their contribution and sacrifices and reminds us to thank the medical professionals who keep us healthy. Prince Boateng Asonganyi is a nurse. He talks about the role of nurses in the medical field.
2: A trained and licensed healthcare professional who provides compassionate and patient-centered care to those in need. And these nurses work together with other members of the health team to take care of patients when they are healthy and when they are equally sick, irrespective of the kind of treatment they are really giving. And nurses have a wide range of duties, and these duties focus mostly on patient-centered and education. Nurses are responsible in assessing patients' physical and emotional needs. They record medical history, they observe patients' behavior, they monitor vital signs, and they equally act accordingly related to those vital signs taken. Nurses work with other healthcare professionals to create and implement patient care plans, and they also educate patients and families about their treatment and their recovery. Nurses are also responsible in administering medications and treatment as prescribed by the doctor, and we equally monitor the side effects and provide wound care to these patients. Another duty of a nurse is that they provide emotional support, which is very, very important when it comes to patients' recovery. And we also support them with we support the patients and the family as well, and we also counsel them on how they can manage their health conditions. We are also responsible in assisting patients with basic hygiene needs. They are unable to do some kind of basic hygiene needs. We are the one who help them in conducting this kind of activities, like dressing, like eating, like bathing. We also bathe them. And we equally, one of our duties is that nurses equally respond quickly to emergency and provide immediate care.
1: Prince Boateng Asonganyi goes further to outline some challenges nurses face while exercising the profession.
2: Nurses face numerous challenges nowadays. These challenges can either impact our well-being positively or negatively, and it can also impact on how we provide quality patient care during our day-to-day activities. And one of the challenges that we equally face is infection risk. That is, nurses are exposed to various infections and harmful substances, which requires adherence to strict protocols and posing potential health risks. So we are exposed to many other harmful conditions or illnesses like HIV and other transmissible conditions. And another challenge that we face is that nurses also experience physical demands. That is, physical demands as in long night shift or long shift, standing for extended periods and lifting patients, because when it comes to lifting patients, we are the one who also lifts those kind of patients, and this lifting patients can cause musculoskeletal problems or sometimes even cause cardiovascular problems. Another challenge that we face is that we are short.

0: there's shortage of staff and the workload is heavy. When there's shortage of staff, there's inadequate and high patient load. This inadequate and high patient load can strain nurses, leading to burnout, depression, leading to anxiety. So there is inadequate staffing when it comes to nursing. And when there's inadequate staffing, the workload that we do is really, really heavy on us. And these workloads can lead to many other conditions and situations.
1: Yaoundé city dwellers are currently expressing deep dissatisfaction as strict road closure for the upcoming 23rd May rehearsals disrupt their daily activities. To this effect, our student journalist on internship, Joyce Akufo, interviewed some commuters to know how they are coping with the current situation. Let's get what they have to say in this Vox Pop.
2: The road is blocked. Taxi drivers suffer. They turn and use another road. The other road is very long. It has traffic. We spend 1 hour for a road that should take 20 minutes. The taxi driver loses time. He loses fuel. He loses money because he cannot carry that passenger. At the end of the day, he goes home with small money. He has children. He has to pay rent. How will he eat? And me, I sit in the taxi. I look at my watch. 7:30, 8 o'clock, 8:30.
3: On how the country is. I just feel everyone was just supposed to be prepared because this is not the first time. This is not the first time they are obstructing people's daily activity to carry out rehearsals. So for me, I just think people just need to be aware, and their bosses as well have to be aware, because
2: I work in town. I must be at my job by 9 o'clock in the morning. If I am late, my boss is not happy. If I am late many times, I can lose my job. So I woke up early. I leave my house before 7. I take a taxi, but the problem starts there. The road that goes to the National Assembly is blocked.
1: Out of the country, Chad has declared a 20-day state of emergency in the violence hit Lake Chad region on Thursday following a wave of deadly attacks blamed on jihadist group Boko Haram. The decision comes after at least 26 army personnel, including 2 senior generals, were killed in ambushes this week, triggering nationwide mourning and intensified military operations. Authorities reviewed the worsening security and humanitarian situation in the region, citing renewed Boko Haram attacks, civilians' displacement, and growing threats. More than 30 people have been killed following 2 Al-Qaeda-linked jihadist attacks in central Mali. The 2 strikes came less than a fortnight after a large-scale coordinated offensive by jihadists and separatists on junta positions, which plunged the West African country into a fresh security crisis. Similarly, over in the northeastern Democratic Republic of Congo, at least 36 people have died since Tuesday in 2 days of attacks. Fighters from the Islamic State-linked Allied Democratic Forces reportedly killed at least 15 people in the town of Biakoto. Back to you, Mapalazita.
4: Thank you very much, Fringwe Crispin. Ladies and gentlemen, let's have this beautiful piece of music, and then we come back to get into today's magazine topic.

0: Cameroon's electricity management corporation moves from the name ENEO to SOCADEL. Now, many have been asking if this change of name is going to change the electricity problem in the country. Let's begin with our editorial of the day. Abel Bella Samari, Director of Information and Editorialist here at Royal FM, in the following editorial asks the question, is SOCADEL a new bottle old wine or a genuine spark for Cameroon's energy future?
1: The stroke of a presidential pen on May the 4th, 2026 has officially signaled the end of an era. With the transformation of ENEO into Cameroon Electricity Company, SOCADEL, the state has fully reclaimed the driving seat of a vehicle that has been steered on the sides of the road for decades. But as the banner are hoisted and the pioneer executive installed, the Cameroonian public wearied of load shedding and the erratic hum of expensive generators is left with a stinging question. Is this new enterprise a solution or simply a rebranding of systemic failure? For over 20 years, the ENEO experience represented a strained marriage between the state and private equity, primarily the British investment fund Atis. It was a period defined by a paradox, a significant growth in energy production through projects like the Nachiga Dam, contrasted sharply with a distribution network that remained fragile, antiquated, and struck by debt. By the end of 2024, the sector's debt had ballooned to an estimated 800 billion francs CFA. The state buyout of Atis 51% stakes for 78 billion francs CFA was less of a strategic acquisition and more of a rescue mission for a utility that was generating 30 billion francs CFA in monthly revenue against 50 billion francs CFA in commitments. The birth of SOCADEL centralizes control, but control is not a substitute for capital. The fundamental problem in Cameroon's electricity sector is a structural financial imbalance. For years, electricity tariffs have remained frozen by the regulator, ASEL, forcing the utility to sell power below the cost of production. While this political decision protected the consumer's pocket in the short term, it starved the grid of the billions needed to replace rotting wooden poles and overloaded transformers. SOCADEL inherits these same frozen tariffs and the same crumbling infrastructures. Furthermore, the creation of the state-owned entity raises the specter of public sector inertia. History in the sub-region is littered with state utilities that become bottomless pit for subsidies rather than energy of industrial growth. If SOCADEL is to be more than just ENEO with a new logo, it must navigate a very strong path. First, infrastructural modernization. It must execute the 400 billion franc CFA revenue plan to replace over 50,000 wooden poles with concrete ones and stabilize the high voltage line. It must find a way to pay independent power producers like Nachtigal to maintain investors' confidence without perpetually draining the national treasury. On the operational transparency, SOCADEL must move away from the public procurement trap that often leads to inflated contract and slow project delivery. Ultimately, the creation of SOCADEL is a high-stake political gamble. The state can no longer point the finger at foreign partners for the darkness in our cities. By taking 100% ownership, the government has taken 100% of the responsibility. If the light stays off, the blame will no longer be shared. It will rest solely at the doorstep of the state. A new enterprise provides the opportunity for a fresh start, but without a radical shift in how we price produce, and protect our energy. Socaderix becoming just another acronym in a long history of misconnections.

0: Let's now have a trace of Cameroon's electricity transmission journey with our reporter Ngang Nadege, who takes a closer look at the evolution of electricity transmission in Cameroon from privatization to nationalization over the past two decades.
1: The electricity sector in Cameroon has undergone significant transformations over the years. It all started with the National Electricity Company of Cameroon, SONEL, established in 1974, which held a monopoly over the production, transmission, distribution, and sale of electricity in the country. In 2001, SONEL was privatized and AES Corporation, a US-based company, acquired 56% of its shares, renaming it RES SONEL. This marks a significant shift towards private sector participation in the electricity sector. During this period, AES SONEL focused on expanding the electricity network, replacing poles, and extending services to unserved areas. In 2014, Actis, a British investment fund, acquired AES Corporation's 56 stake in AES SONEL, and the company was rebranded as Energy of Cameroon, ENEO. ENEO continued to operate as a private company responsible for electricity production, transmission, distribution, and sales. However, the company faced challenges including frequent power cuts and high tariffs, which led to widespread discontent among consumers. On May 4, 2026, President Paul Biya signed a decree transforming ENEO into a state-owned corporation, the Cameroon Electricity Distribution Company, SOCADEL. This move marks a significant reversal, with the state regaining control over the electricity sector. SOCADEL's primary objective is to improve electricity supply, reduce losses, and increase access to electricity for Cameroonians. The government's decision to nationalize the electricity sector is seen as a bold step towards energy sovereignty, but it has also raised concerns about the potential for mismanagement and inefficiency. The new entity, SOCADEL, has been granted a broad mission to manage the production, distribution, import, export, and sale of electricity power both within Cameroon and abroad.

0: during a high-stake conclave with the Minister of Water, Resources and Energy, Gaston Elundu Isomba, the board chair, managing director and deputy managing director were appointed to lead the newborn structure, SOCADEL. In the report that follows, our political and economic reporter Evans Williams Njobati profiles these new SOCADEL leaders.
1: The Cameroon Electricity Company, SOCADEL, was born from the transformation of INEO Cameroon SR, putting in place its first managing team following its very first board meeting under the chairmanship of the Minister of Water Resources and Energy, Gaston Elundu Isomba. The board of directors appointed Antoine Timi as its chairman, formerly finance minister, economist and banker. He is equally among the senior public officials called upon to support the company's new governance phase. And after his appointment, he showed a lot of optimism with regards to his new post.
2: This is a high-stake mission and we must actually succeed by hook or by crook. We must actually achieve excellent results. Cameroonians expect that from us. We are in a position to do that and we intend to do just that. We must put in the work and hit the ground running.
1: Umaru Hamanjoda, on his part, was appointed managing director, succeeding Amin Homan Ludiye, who was appointed in 2023, previously deputy managing director of INEO Cameroon. Umaru Hamanjoda is a well-known figure in Cameroon's energy sector. He has over 20 years of experience in the industry, development, finance, and public administration. He notably served as deputy CEO of IES Sonel Corporation from 2009 to 2014 with responsibilities related to production, investment and institutional relations with the government. From 2003 to 2009, he also served as a technical advisor to the President of the Republic on Energy, Water and Infrastructural Projects. Earlier in his career, he worked at the International Finance Corporation, IFC, where he participated in monitoring several privatization operations in the sub-region. He is also a tenure professor of the National Advanced School of Engineering in Yaoundé.
3: I've been appointed and we are ready to deliver.
4: The measures are too many, so I cannot enumerate those measures right here, but you can be sure that we are going to implement them gradually and to make the company successful.
1: Alongside him, Jean-Basile Ekobena was appointed Deputy Managing Director. He is an energy economist and engineer who boasts of over 30 years of experience in the Cameroonian electric sector. He spent the majority of his career at Sonel, then INEO Cameroon, where he held several positions of responsibility, including that of a special advisor to the managing director. Equally, during the installation of the new team, the Minister of Water Resources and Energy, Gaston Elundu Isomba, stressed on the need for a break in a sector

0: And following the transformation of the energy of Cameroon Eneo to Cameroon's electricity corporation SOCADEL, Cameroonians have been reacting to the development as well as sharing their expectations. They spoke to Glory Ngange in this report.
1: The change comes at a time when many residents of Yaoundé and other parts of the country have been raising worries about regular power cuts and prolonged blackouts, according to Godwill and Agnes.
2: It is reassuring to know that the state has fully taken over ownership of Eneo, now becoming SOCADEL. Important sectors in the country, like energy, should be state-controlled and not left in the hands of private individuals.
3: The switch from Eneo to SOCADEL is actually a big deal for Cameroon. Most people are happy to see dual power cuts and fairer bills. Under the old private company, there were too many debts and technical problems that they were never fixed.
1: Even though many expect to see a change in the energy sector following this move, Agnes highlights that the naming does not really matter.
3: People don't care who really owns the electricity. They just want to be able to turn on their lights and run their businesses without the power constantly going out. In short, we just want power. We don't really care who is in charge of the management. We just need like constant electricity flow.
1: Going by the observations of other state-owned assets in the country, Godwill is concerned about the effectiveness of this transformation.
2: Whether there's actually going to be any effective and improved management of the structure more than what we have experienced before. It's no longer a secret that many of the state corporations in Cameroon, they are poorly managed. So I don't know whether this is going to result in any change.
1: SOCADEL, therefore, has a lot of proving to do in order to gain the trust of citizens, according to Tabe Glory.
4: They should employ more competent workers and strict measures to ensure that there's at least electricity supply 24/7, and appropriate management of funds will be good in management of electricity. And even in rural areas.
1: The ownership process started in November 2025 when the state of Cameroon paid 78 billion francs CFA to the British firm Actis to take over its shares at the Energy of Cameroon, which was about 95% of the capital.

0: And noting that the Cameroon Electricity Corporation, SOCADEL, is going to be entirely owned by the government, political actors have also been dishing out their appraisal and expectations. Rodney Achiringu is a municipal councillor for Yaoundé 1 and member of the Cameroon People's Democratic Movement, the CPDM party.
1: ENIO had many shortfalls. I don't want to say the origins of the company, but yes, the decision of the head of state to create SOCADEL will greatly improve things. His decision is very timely, bearing in mind that over the last few years, a lot of power stations have been put in place. And yes, the Cameroonians now are qualified enough to manage the management of electricity distribution in Cameroon and in also the neighboring countries where we sell electricity. It's important to note here that profits for the sale of our resources must come back to us, Cameroonians.
0: And to Njine Elvis Bane of the PAP, SOCADEL should not follow the path of its predecessors.
2: We started from SONEL, which was a public-owned something, moved to ENIO, and now we are coming back to another public-owned something, simply changing the name from SONEL to ENIO and back to SOCADEL. I think personally, and like most Cameroonians, there is nothing positive in the horizon as of now that will change. You know, I believe that Cameroonians will only believe in a positive change when they start seeing effects on ground. With all what we've known or had in this country as some blackouts when it comes to energy, I don't think that SOCADEL will just come overnight and suddenly change everything and make things move so smoothly.

0: for Cameroon and for Cameroonians. We just have to wait, see how far Socadel is going to go, and then we start judging them based on the realities on the ground. But if not as of now, I want to think that there has been so much disorder, be it from the initial Sonel passing through Ineo, and then now they are handing it over back to Socadel. I think Socadel is inheriting dilapidated Ineo, and we need to wait to see how far they are going to go to be able to resolve the problems that Cameroonians have and reassure them that we can today count of maybe a nationally owned public utility that can be of general interest to Cameroonians. And mind you, that when we talk about administrators, we are in a regime where they appoint their own people, and sometimes not necessarily people who can serve the interests of the state, but people who at one point in time get confused between public companies, party issues, and all the like. So let's wait and see how far Socadel goes before we actually start judging them. But I say, personally, I am already of a negative viewpoint, not until they convince me by what they are going to do on ground.
1: Let's also get the reaction of the Secretary General of the Cameroon Renaissance Movement, the CRM Party, Barrister Ndong Christopher, who says the board members of Socadel would have been new figures, not former NAO staff members.
2: NAO has now been taken over by the government, meaning nationalizing the company is what all Cameroonians and us, the politicians, in every nook and cranny have been crying, that let us nationalize our industries, our companies, our parastatals, so that it becomes a Cameroonian thing and it will create employment for Cameroonians. It will make sure there is efficiency in the handling of state affairs, number one. Number two, it will make sure money is rationalized. The cost of high prices on bills, electricity bill, water bill, will be cut down because it is now the issue of local consumption, local management. And government is the principal shareholder in this kind of a business. That is a welcome relief. But then, there are many more to be done. As a politician, I am very happy that electricity has come back to Cameroon. But what is very sad, this part of it should be said, what is very sad in this operation, Fobia has done it in good faith, that the people he has put there to manage are the devil. These are people who don't want to see money. They will steal it, misappropriate it.
1: With the ongoing problems faced by the energy sector, the newly established Socadel has sparked concerns regarding transparency and effective public governance in the economic landscape. Actors are wondering whether this move will be decisive to tackle the ever-growing power outages, poor infrastructure, and huge debts. Our reporter Jeffrey Tachum questioned one of them on their expectations following this major change of denomination from NAO. Here is his report.
3: The recent transformation of NAO to Socadel is a major strategic turning point for Cameroon's energy sector. But for economic actors like Henry Kwa, director at the Cameroon Economic Policy Institute, the future is not so bright.
4: Nothing is going to change materially. Changing the name from INEO to Société Camerounaise d'Electricité is merely a name change. The problems that INEO has been facing will continue to persist. What we recommend for INEO now is that INEO should prioritize diversifying its electricity sources, using decentralized solar solutions in rural and remote areas.
3: And regarding electricity outages and other challenges faced by the newly established state-owned company, Valerie assumed that fierce expectations from business owners might not be achieved.
5: Cameroon is not fundamentally lacking electricity production potential. In fact, the country possesses enormous hydroelectric resources and has even supported electricity access within parts of the sub-region, including neighboring countries like Chad and others, through interconnected energy arrangements. The real challenge lies more in distribution efficiency, infrastructure modernization, energy governance and industrial planning.
3: Rural electrification, industrial competitiveness and long-term economic transformation are what economists believe could take the energy sector to the next level.
5: Cameroon could significantly increase industrial productivity and strengthen its contribution to regional economic growth. Now, with SOCADEL under direct state ownership, many expect a new era focused on energy sovereignty, industrial competitiveness, rural electrification, and long-term economic transformation.
3: In summary, the success of SOCADEL will depend less on its transformation, but more on transparent management, investment in infrastructure, and political will to reform the sector in Cameroon.

0: To be more complete on our magazine topic for today, our political and economic reporter, Evans Williams-Njobati, earlier today had a phone chat with Sue Elvison Buambi, who is a geostrategist. He makes his own observation on this new project. Take a listen.
1: Good afternoon, Sue Elvison, and welcome to today's news magazine.
2: Good afternoon, Mr. Njobati. You're welcome. I'm happy to be here.
1: During the week, we received the news that President Paul Biya signed a decree. NAU has changed its name. The appellation is now Tocadel. What is your first-hand appraisal of this particular new model?
2: Well, to me, that is an improvement. It is upgrading somehow, because you see, if you look at the former setup, the ENEO, it was an electricity company, the major electricity company of the country, whereby the foreigners owned the majority of the shares and Cameroon only owned minority of the shares. So Socadel is now a transformation. And being that Cameroon now is the full ownership of their own electricity company. So economically, it is a buoyant step.
1: It's a buoyant step. Equally, some few days ago, equally received the news that the board chairs or the board members of this new electricity company in Cameroon has actually had its new board members, and the board members here are former NAU board members as well as former ADC board members. At this point in time, I would say we are moving backward or forward.
2: Yeah, because this now in a political context, because that is the only electricity company of the entire nation. We can call it now a government institution. Cameroon as a nation, it is peculiar. Peculiar by the fact that it is a bilingual country. It is a country founded by two distinct group of people. We are talking of Francophones, we are talking of Anglophones. And so that representation should be felt in all Cameroonian institutions if stability is to be assured.
1: Getting now this public monopoly, can we say Socadel is moving to a step whereby Cameroon will consume what it produces? We know that for the past months under NAO, we have had issues like poor electricity supply, equally having issues when it comes to paying even electricity bills and so on and so forth. So can we say this is the right solution to this particular problem that Cameroonians have been facing?
2: For me, I foresee a lot of challenges, especially because of the political setup of the Socadel. Politically, it is set up in a way that it is actually cutting another part of the country out of it. When I say part of the country, meaning that it is removing Anglophones. And Anglophones, they represent a high percentage of consumer, because when they talk of a company, they talk of the product, and they must also talk of the consumer. So now a large percentage of the consumers politically has been cut off. And so they are going to find it difficult to catch up with, you know, the bills, and then also to actually get back what they are giving to the society. There will be an imbalance just because of that political imbalance from the onset.
1: The Cameroonian electricity company, Socadel, is owned by the government, and already the board members, as I earlier mentioned, will be having Antoine Timi at the helm of this particular structure. But now, we still have other names within this structure, like Theodore Sangu, Director General of the Electricity Development Corporation, ADC, to actually lead this particular company. How far are we sure or guaranteed that Socadel will not end up like NAU or IES Sonel?
2: Yeah, it is quite obvious. It is quite obvious that they will end up like those companies, because the management, Cameroon has very poor management. Truth be told, poor management, because we started right in the days of the Sonel. It was due to poor management that it was later privatized to foreign companies. And these foreign companies had more expertise in management. That is even why it stood the test of time. And so coming back into the hands of Cameroonians, I fear things will instead be getting from fry pan to fire.
1: So Everson, as a geostrategist now, we still have sectors in Cameroon that still have issues when it comes to energy supply, electricity supply in particular. For instance, let me take the case, some cases like in the outskirts of Yaoundé, we still have towns or places whereby it's difficult to even receive energy supply. But now, can we say the coming of Soukadel will actually amend such?
2: You know, based on the way this Soukadel is structured, I can say it is a totality of the ministries coming together to give a push there, because you will see Soukadel will have to do with the Ministry of Labor and Social Insurance. It will have to do with the Ministry of Water and Energy. It will have to do with Ministry of Finance. It will have to do with about some five ministries like that are directly involved in the workings of Soukadel, meaning that it is a great deal of the country's taxpayers' money that will be involved in the running of Soukadel. And so Soukadel, based on the past experience, the general manager gaining the same experience from Eneo. To an observer, you even see that Eneo was failing. Had it been, it was from a neutral source or another electricity company, maybe a Cameroonian who has been managing an electricity company, maybe in another country, and then they are bringing him in. That will give us a lot of hope. But from Eneo, I fear it is just the same mess and even worse, because now they have the independence of making their decisions, of which it will obviously never be the best.
1: Upon the coming of Soukadel, many Cameroonians were happy that at least there are a lot of small issues that will be resolved. For instance, case in Boya where many women actually moved out of their houses to protest against no electricity supply in that part of the country. Equally, in Bamenda, we have had cases whereby they stay months before electricity supplies. Even in Douala, shops shut down. And again, we equally saw the Minister of Water Resource and Energy, Gaston Elulu Esoba, moving towards some of these quarters whereby we have electricity fraud. At this point in time, it is the same motion that will continue, or Soukadel will just be like NEO, whereby they allow all of these frauds to actually occur before the public authority comes to fish them out.
2: That has always been the strategy. And it will only continue because these are the same people. They are the same people, just changing names. The major problem the Cameroon electricity problem has been facing is they are not giving room for competition. Because for business to thrive, there should be competitiveness. That makes the rival, they begin to, you know, excel day by day. But in Cameroon, the electricity sector has never given room for that. That is why you see that we are going to keep having these issues of inadequate electricity, especially faced by majority of the population. Because with one electricity company and then government owned, there will never be any seriousness. There will never be any competitiveness, because Cameroonians, they believe that any government property is not their father's property. So, historically, they have just been taking any government office or any government position or any government opportunity for, you know, they have been taking it lightly, they have been taking it personally. And so it will never resolve the problem of electricity in Cameroon. Had it been, there were four other electricity companies from the private sector then now there is bound for competitiveness, and so people even have their houses with four different meters from different electricity companies, and they will be arranged in a way that if this one is failing, this one is automatically picking up. Those are strategies that are working in other countries, and we have diplomats, we have ministers who visit these countries on daily basis, but they will never copy such a good example back at home. Why is there only one electricity company in a big country like Cameroon? There is a question mark, and there will never be efficiency.
1: So, Evison, let me remind our listeners that you are a political analyst, a civil society activist, and equally a geostrategist. Thank you very much for responding to the questions of Royal FM this afternoon.
2: You are welcome, Mr. Jobati. All the pleasure is mine.
0: Biwa Brian, good afternoon.
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0: In our sports page, we begin with youth football, where you see both the under 17 Lions and the under 20 Lionesses are currently out of the country.
3: Currently in Zanzibar, the baby Lionesses are finalizing preparations to face Tanzania this Sunday, May 10, in a decisive second leg for the final World Cup qualifying round. The Cameroonian side enters the fixture with a comfortable 3-1 aggregate lead after establishing a dominant foundation during the first leg at home. With a ticket to the World Cup in Poland officially on the line, the stakes remain incredibly high, and to clinch their qualification, the baby Lionesses must maintain peak tactical discipline throughout the encounter. Cameroon's primary objective is to maintain the game effectively and avoid any scenario resulting in a defeat by a margin of 2 or 3 goals, which would jeopardize their journey to the global stage.
4: Heading into the second leg with a 3-1 aggregate advantage, I think the Cameroon under 20 women's national team are in a strong position, I can say, but qualification is not yet guaranteed.
5: They laid a good foundation for the second leg. Yeah, I think they did perfectly what they had to do. Is true, they conceded, but I don't think Tanzania is that powerful enough to overturn the course of the game in the second leg.
4: There are a few key things they should still be cautious about. First, to talk about the complacency. Thinking the job is already done is the fastest way to lose control of the match.
5: We shouldn't be that much worried, because if we concede first, I know Asanbala can switch things up from an ultra offensive perspective to a rather conservative or balanced style of play.
3: Cameroon's under 17 Lions, on the other hand, are currently in Morocco, set to mark their 10th appearance at the under 17 African Cup of Nations. The baby Lions have been paired in Group B alongside the Democratic Republic of Congo, Uganda, and Ivory Coast. Their first opponent is said to be the Democratic Republic of Congo, who entered as a wild card, marking their tournament's debut, and then Uganda, who are looking to make their 3rd appearance. The greatest threat for the baby Lions will come from Cote d'Ivoire, one-time champion, making their 7th appearance at the continental stage.
0: And in local football, the Elite One Championship is set to transit to its 18th match day this weekend.
3: The fixtures will begin with an early game in Bafang, pitting the current frontrunners Unisports of Bafang against Canong Sportif of Yaoundé at 8:15 p.m. Aiglo Royal of Mongo will continue on Sunday with a fixture against Colom Sportif to be staged at the Melong Municipal Stadium. Elsewhere at the Omnisport Annex 1 Stadium, IS Fortuna Omfo will play host to Gazelle, while the Fireboys of Fofazu Elite will host Kotong Sport of Garoua. Panthère Sportif Yaoundé will play host to the Abakwa Boys PWD of Bamenda. Dinamo will go for Stade Renard of Melong, while Aiglo Royal of Menua will face off against Victoria United of Limbé.

0: journey with our reporter Angang Nadesh, who takes a closer look at the evolution of electricity transmission in Cameroon from privatization to nationalization over the past two decades.
1: The electricity sector in Cameroon has undergone significant transformations over the years. It all started with the National Electricity Company of Cameroon, SONEL, established in 1974, which held a monopoly over the production, transmission, distribution and sale of electricity in the country. In 2001, SONEL was privatized. An AES Corporation, a US-based company, acquired 56% of its shares, renaming it RES SONEL. This marks a significant shift towards private sector participation in the electricity sector. During this period, AES SONEL focused on expanding the electricity network, replacing poles and extending services to unserved areas. In 2014, Actis, a British investment fund, acquired AES Corporation's 56 stake in AES SONEL, and the company was rebranded as Energy of Cameroon (ENEO). ENEO continued to operate as a private company responsible for electricity production, transmission, distribution, and sales. However, the company faced challenges including frequent power cuts and high tariffs, which led to widespread discontent among consumers. On May 4, 2026, President Paul Biya signed a decree transforming ENEO into a state-owned corporation, the Cameroon Electricity Distribution Company, SOCADEL. This move marks a significant reversal, with the state regaining control over the electricity sector. SOCADEL's primary objective is to improve electricity supply, reduce losses, and increase access to electricity for Cameroonians. The government's decision to nationalize the electricity sector is seen as a bold step towards energy sovereignty, but it has also raised concerns about the potential for mismanagement and inefficiency. The new entity, SOCADEL, has been granted a broad mission to manage the production, distribution, import, export, and sale of electricity power both within Cameroon and abroad.
0: And in sports, Cameroon's baby lions are currently in Morocco prepping for the 2026 edition of the Under-17 African Cup of Nations, which is set to kickstart on the 13th of May 2026. The team is scheduled to have one last friendly game against Madagascar this Saturday, following a 3-1 defeat in the hands of Tanzania in their first friendly international game. The baby lions are set to compete in Group B alongside the Democratic Republic of Congo, Uganda and Ivory Coast, with their very first game set for the 13th of May against the Democratic Republic of Congo.